0: I'm Kate Fisher. The U.S. Justice Department has filed criminal charges against Raul Castro, the 94-year-old former president of Cuba. He's been charged with murder and a conspiracy to kill U.S. citizens stemming from the fatal downing of two planes 30 years ago. The indictment, issued in federal district court in Miami, marks an escalation in the Trump administration's pressure campaign against the Cuban government. It also lays the grounds for potential military action to remove him from the country. U.S. Special Operations Forces used an indictment against Nicolas Maduro, the former leader of Venezuela, to capture him in his bed in Caracas in January. It comes as the Trump administration has been pressuring the Cuban government to implement political and economic changes, as the country's oil supplies and power plants have been exhausted. Donald Trump's grip on the Republican Party has again been confirmed by several primary election victories, including the ousting of a key lawmaker who had been critical of the president. Kentucky Congressman Thomas Massey lost to a Trump-backed challenger after speaking out about Iran and Jeffrey Epstein. Nick Harper reports from Washington.
1: Thomas Massey has been one of the most outspoken Republican critics, calling into question Donald Trump's decision to attack Iran and calling for transparency over Jeffrey Epstein and forcing the release of millions of files. He's now been forced out in the Kentucky primary by a Trump-backed challenger. It's further evidence that despite his falling approval rating, President Trump still has an iron fist-like control over his party. And anyone who speaks out against him does so at their own peril, with Republican primary voters remaining loyal to the president. Republicans backed by the president also won contests in Georgia and Alabama. I'm Nick Harper in Washington.
0: The World Health Organization says the risk of Ebola spreading globally is still low, hours after an American doctor was transferred from the Democratic Republic of the Congo to Germany after testing positive for the virus. Our US correspondent Mitch McCann reports.
2: On Wednesday, the World Health Organization announced that the outbreak centered in the DRC was classified as high risk at the national and regional levels, but low elsewhere. Importantly, the UN agency said the current situation did not meet the threshold to be described as a pandemic. So far, 51 cases have been confirmed in the DRC, including American doctor Peter Stafford, who was exposed to the virus inside a hospital where he'd worked since 2023. On social media, US Secretary of State Marco Rubio wrote, "Thank you to Chancellor Merkel and our friends in Germany for their swift assistance in caring for Americans affected by the Ebola outbreak." Mitch McCann, New York.
0: From bureaus worldwide, this is FSN.
3: AXR Sport. Arsenal have been crowned Premier League champions for the first time in 22 years after Manchester City's draw confirmed the title. The Gunners, led by Mikel Arteta, celebrated wildly as they sit 5 points clear with games in hand. In La Liga, Atletico Madrid edged Girona 1-0. While Athletic Club drew 1-1 with Celta Vigo in recent midweek action. The Spanish top flight remains tight as teams chase European places and fight relegation, with more crucial fixtures coming up this week. Jannik Sinner added the Italian Open title to his Madrid triumph, beating Casper Ruud 6-4, 6-4 in the Rome final. The world number one has now swept all three Clay Masters this spring, entering the French Open as the clear favourite and thrilling tennis fans worldwide. IPL action continues tonight with Kolkata Knight Riders hosting Mumbai Indians at Eden Gardens as the playoff race tightens. Rajasthan Royals chased down a big total to beat Lucknow Super Giants by 7 wickets yesterday, while Sunrisers Hyderabad edged Chennai Super Kings, keeping cricket lovers here, up late with non-stop T20 drama. Super Rugby Pacific delivered high-scoring thrills last weekend with the Hurricanes smashing the Blues 47-24. The Western Force held off the Reds 19-14 and the Waratahs beat the Drua 50-35, tightening the race for those vital playoff spots heading into the final rounds.
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2: Kylie Minogue's new three-part Netflix documentary series, Kylie, premieres today, featuring never-before-seen archive footage and interviews with family and friends. The Australian icon has spoken about her breast cancer experiences and confirmed plans for a 40th anniversary tour next year. The BBC has announced the new presenting team for Strictly Come Dancing 2026. Emma Willis, Josh Widdicombe and Johannes Radebe will host the autumn series on BBC One and iPlayer. Blackpink's Lisa made history as the first K-pop artist on the Met Gala host committee, with fellow members joining her on the red carpet for the costume art-themed event. Several other Asian stars, including Asper's Karina, turned heads at the New York Gala. Screen Australia and Ausfilm have launched Partner with Australia UK, bringing Australian producers to London this June for deeper creative and commercial links with British counterparts. Delta Goodrem has revealed details of her Eurovision performance, including a secret contribution from Beyoncé. The singer advanced strongly through the semi-finals before the grand final. Karan Johar made his Met Gala debut representing Bollywood, alongside strong K-pop and Asian representation on the night. And New Zealand Spy, a star-studded comedy series featuring Rose Matafeo and Brett McKenzie, premieres soon on TVNZ. The 1960s set spy parody takes a humorous look at Kiwi intelligence.
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1: Ed Sheeran and Justin Bieber, I Don't Care, is ready to play. Now let's get on Kygo and Whitney Houston. It's Higher Love.

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3: From Feature Story News in Washington, I'm Kate Fisher. The US Justice Department has filed criminal charges against Raul Castro, the 94-year-old former president of Cuba. He's been charged with murder and a conspiracy to kill US citizens stemming from the fatal downing of two planes 30 years ago. The indictment, issued in federal district court in Miami, marks an escalation in the Trump administration's pressure campaign against the Cuban government. It also lays the grounds for potential military action to remove him from the country. U.S. Special Operations Forces used an indictment against Nicolas Maduro, the former leader of Venezuela, to capture him in his bed in Caracas in January. It comes as the Trump administration has been pressuring the Cuban government to implement political and economic changes, as the country's oil supplies and power plants have been exhausted. Donald Trump's grip on the Republican Party has again been confirmed by several primary election victories, including the ousting of a key lawmaker who had been critical of the president. Kentucky Congressman Thomas Massie lost to a Trump-backed challenger after speaking out about Iran and Jeffrey Epstein. Nick Harper reports from Washington.
4: Thomas Massie has been one of the most outspoken Republican critics, calling into question Donald Trump's decision to attack Iran and calling for transparency over Jeffrey Epstein and forcing the release of millions of files. He's now been forced out in the Kentucky primary by a Trump-backed challenger. It's further evidence that despite his falling approval rating, President Trump still has an iron fist-like control over his party. And anyone who speaks out against him does so at their own peril, with Republican primary voters remaining loyal to the president. Republicans backed by the president also won contests in Georgia and Alabama. I'm Nick Harper in Washington.
3: The World Health Organization says the risk of Ebola spreading globally is still low, hours after an American doctor was transferred from the Democratic Republic of the Congo to Germany after testing positive for the virus. Our US correspondent Mitch McCann reports.
5: On Wednesday, the World Health Organization announced that the outbreak centered in the DRC was classified as high risk at the national and regional levels, but low elsewhere. Importantly, the UN agency said the current situation did not meet the threshold to be described as a pandemic. So far, 51 cases have been confirmed in the DRC, including American doctor Peter Stafford, who was exposed to the virus inside a hospital where he'd worked since 2023. On social media, US Secretary of State Marco Rubio wrote, "Thank you to Chancellor Mertz and our friends in Germany for their swift assistance in caring for Americans affected by the Ebola outbreak." Mitch McCann, New York.
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6: Arsenal have been crowned Premier League champions for the first time in 22 years after Manchester City's draw confirmed the title. The Gunners, led by Mikel Arteta, celebrated wildly as they sit 5 points clear with games in hand. In La Liga, Atletico Madrid edged Girona 1-0, while Athletic Club drew 1-1 with Celta Vigo in recent midweek action. The Spanish top flight remains tight as teams chase European places and fight relegation, with more crucial fixtures coming up this week. Jannik Sinner added the Italian Open title to his Madrid triumph, beating Casper Ruud 6-4, 6-4 in the Rome final. The world number one has now swept all three Clay Masters this spring, entering the French Open as the clear favourite and thrilling tennis fans worldwide. IPL action continues tonight with Kolkata Knight Riders hosting Mumbai Indians at Eden Gardens as the playoff race tightens. Rajasthan Royals chased down a big total to beat Lucknow Super Giants by 7 wickets yesterday, while Sunrisers Hyderabad edged Chennai Super Kings, keeping cricket lovers here, up late with non-stop T20 drama. Super Rugby Pacific delivered high-scoring thrills last weekend with the Hurricanes smashing the Blues 47-24. The Western Force held off the Reds 19-14 and the Waratahs beat the Drua 50-35, tightening the race for those vital playoff spots heading into the final rounds.
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1: Here comes Lainey and Dancing in the Kitchen and Lewis Capaldi, Pointless. This is AXR. Good morning.
2: Kylie Minogue's new three-part Netflix documentary series, Kylie, premieres today, featuring never-before-seen archive footage and interviews with family and friends. The Australian icon has spoken about her breast cancer experiences and confirmed plans for a 40th anniversary tour next year. The BBC has announced the new presenting team for Strictly Come Dancing 2026. Emma Willis, Josh Widdicombe and Johannes Radebe will host the autumn series on BBC One and iPlayer. Blackpink's Lisa made history as the first K-pop artist on the Met Gala host committee, with fellow members joining her on the red carpet for the costume art-themed event. Several other Asian stars, including Asper's Karina, turned heads at the New York Gala. Screen Australia and Ausfilm have launched Partner with Australia UK, bringing Australian producers to London this June for deeper creative and commercial links with British counterparts. Delta Goodrum has revealed details of her Eurovision performance, including a secret contribution from Beyoncé. The singer advanced strongly through the semi-finals before the grand final. Karan Johar made his Met Gala debut representing Bollywood, alongside strong K-pop and Asian representation on the night. And New Zealand Spy, a star-studded comedy series featuring Rose Matafeo and Brett McKenzie, premieres soon on TVNZ. The 1960s Set Spy parody takes a humorous look at Kiwi intelligence.
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4: I bring her coffee in the morning. She brings me inner peace. I take her out to fancy restaurants. She takes the sadness out of me. Make her cards on her birthday. She makes me a better man. I take her water when she's thirsty.

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1: From Feature Story News in Washington, I'm Kate Fisher. The US Justice Department has filed criminal charges against Raul Castro, the 94-year-old former president of Cuba. He's been charged with murder and a conspiracy to kill US citizens stemming from the fatal downing of two planes 30 years ago. The indictment, issued in federal district court in Miami, marks an escalation in the Trump administration's pressure campaign against the Cuban government. It also lays the grounds for potential military action to remove him from the country. U.S. Special Operations Forces used an indictment against Nicolas Maduro, the former leader of Venezuela, to capture him in his bed in Caracas in January. It comes as the Trump administration has been pressuring the Cuban government to implement political and economic changes, as the country's oil supplies and power plants have been exhausted. Donald Trump's grip on the Republican Party has again been confirmed by several primary election victories, including the ousting of a key lawmaker who had been critical of the president. Kentucky Congressman Thomas Massie lost to a Trump-backed challenger after speaking out about Iran and Jeffrey Epstein. Nick Harper reports from Washington.
2: Thomas Massie has been one of the most outspoken Republican critics, calling into question Donald Trump's decision to attack Iran and calling for transparency over Jeffrey Epstein and forcing the release of millions of files. He's now been forced out in the Kentucky primary by a Trump-backed challenger. It's further evidence that despite his falling approval rating, President Trump still has an iron fist-like control over his party. And anyone who speaks out against him does so at their own peril, with Republican primary voters remaining loyal to the president. Republicans backed by the president also won contests in Georgia and Alabama. I'm Nick Harper in Washington.
1: The World Health Organization says the risk of Ebola spreading globally is still low, hours after an American doctor was transferred from the Democratic Republic of the Congo to Germany after testing positive for the virus. Our US correspondent Mitch McCann reports.
3: On Wednesday, the World Health Organization announced that the outbreak centered in the DRC was classified as high risk at the national and regional levels, but low elsewhere. Importantly, the UN agency said the current situation did not meet the threshold to be described as a pandemic. So far, 51 cases have been confirmed in the DRC, including American doctor Peter Stafford, who was exposed to the virus inside a hospital where he'd worked since 2023. On social media, US Secretary of State Marco Rubio wrote, "Thank you to Chancellor Merkel and our friends in Germany for their swift assistance in caring for Americans affected by the Ebola outbreak." Mitch McCann, New York.
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5: Arsenal have been crowned Premier League champions for the first time in 22 years after Manchester City's draw confirmed the title. The Gunners, led by Mikel Arteta, celebrated wildly as they sit 5 points clear with games in hand. In La Liga, Atletico Madrid edged Girona 1-0. While Athletic Club drew 1-1 with Celta Vigo in recent midweek action. The Spanish top flight remains tight as teams chase European places and fight relegation, with more crucial fixtures coming up this week. Jannik Sinner added the Italian Open title to his Madrid triumph, beating Casper Ruud 6-4, 6-4 in the Rome final. The world number one has now swept all three Clay Masters this spring, entering the French Open as the clear favourite and thrilling tennis fans worldwide. IPL action continues tonight with Kolkata Knight Riders hosting Mumbai Indians at Eden Gardens as the playoff race tightens. Rajasthan Royals chased down a big total to beat Lucknow Super Giants by 7 wickets yesterday, while Sunrisers Hyderabad edged Chennai Super Kings, keeping cricket lovers here, up late with non-stop T20 drama. Super Rugby Pacific delivered high-scoring thrills last weekend with the Hurricanes smashing the Blues 47-24. The Western Force held off the Reds 19-14 and the Waratahs beat the Drua 50-35, tightening the race for those vital playoff spots heading into the final rounds.

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1: From Feature Story News in Washington, I'm Kate Fisher. The US Justice Department has filed criminal charges against Raul Castro, the 94-year-old former president of Cuba. He's been charged with murder and a conspiracy to kill US citizens stemming from the fatal downing of two planes 30 years ago. The indictment, issued in federal district court in Miami, marks an escalation in the Trump administration's pressure campaign against the Cuban government. It also lays the grounds for potential military action to remove him from the country. U.S. Special Operations Forces used an indictment against Nicolas Maduro, the former leader of Venezuela, to capture him in his bed in Caracas in January. It comes as the Trump administration has been pressuring the Cuban government to implement political and economic changes, as the country's oil supplies and power plants have been exhausted. Donald Trump's grip on the Republican Party has again been confirmed by several primary election victories, including the ousting of a key lawmaker who had been critical of the president. Kentucky Congressman Thomas Massie lost to a Trump-backed challenger after speaking out about Iran and Jeffrey Epstein. Nick Harper reports from Washington.
2: Thomas Massie has been one of the most outspoken Republican critics, calling into question Donald Trump's decision to attack Iran and calling for transparency over Jeffrey Epstein and forcing the release of millions of files. He's now been forced out in the Kentucky primary by a Trump-backed challenger. It's further evidence that despite his falling approval rating, President Trump still has an iron fist-like control over his party. And anyone who speaks out against him does so at their own peril, with Republican primary voters remaining loyal to the president. Republicans backed by the president also won contests in Georgia and Alabama. I'm Nick Harper in Washington.
1: The World Health Organization says the risk of Ebola spreading globally is still low, hours after an American doctor was transferred from the Democratic Republic of the Congo to Germany after testing positive for the virus. Our US correspondent Mitch McCann reports.
3: On Wednesday, the World Health Organization announced that the outbreak centered in the DRC was classified as high risk at the national and regional levels, but low elsewhere. Importantly, the UN agency said the current situation did not meet the threshold to be described as a pandemic. So far, 51 cases have been confirmed in the DRC, including American doctor Peter Stafford, who was exposed to the virus inside a hospital where he'd worked since 2023. On social media, US Secretary of State Marco Rubio wrote, "Thank you to Chancellor Mertz and our friends in Germany for their swift assistance in caring for Americans affected by the Ebola outbreak." Mitch McCann, New York.
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1: From Feature Story News in Washington, I'm Kate Fisher. The US Justice Department has filed criminal charges against Raul Castro, the 94-year-old former president of Cuba. He's been charged with murder and a conspiracy to kill US citizens stemming from the fatal downing of two planes 30 years ago. The indictment, issued in federal district court in Miami, marks an escalation in the Trump administration's pressure campaign against the Cuban government. It also lays the grounds for potential military action to remove him from the country. U.S. Special Operations Forces used an indictment against Nicolas Maduro, the former leader of Venezuela, to capture him in his bed in Caracas in January. It comes as the Trump administration has been pressuring the Cuban government to implement political and economic changes, as the country's oil supplies and power plants have been exhausted. Donald Trump's grip on the Republican Party has again been confirmed by several primary election victories, including the ousting of a key lawmaker who had been critical of the president. Kentucky Congressman Thomas Massie lost to a Trump-backed challenger after speaking out about Iran and Jeffrey Epstein. Nick Harper reports from Washington.
2: Thomas Massie has been one of the most outspoken Republican critics, calling into question Donald Trump's decision to attack Iran and calling for transparency over Jeffrey Epstein and forcing the release of millions of files. He's now been forced out in the Kentucky primary by a Trump-backed challenger. It's further evidence that despite his falling approval rating, President Trump still has an iron fist-like control over his party. And anyone who speaks out against him does so at their own peril, with Republican primary voters remaining loyal to the president. Republicans backed by the president also won contests in Georgia and Alabama. I'm Nick Harper in Washington.
1: The World Health Organization says the risk of Ebola spreading globally is still low, hours after an American doctor was transferred from the Democratic Republic of the Congo to Germany after testing positive for the virus. Our US correspondent Mitch McCann reports.
3: On Wednesday, the World Health Organization announced that the outbreak centered in the DRC was classified as high risk at the national and regional levels, but low elsewhere. Importantly, the UN agency said the current situation did not meet the threshold to be described as a pandemic. So far, 51 cases have been confirmed in the DRC, including American doctor Peter Stafford, who was exposed to the virus inside a hospital where he'd worked since 2023. On social media, US Secretary of State Marco Rubio wrote, "Thank you to Chancellor Mertz and our friends in Germany for their swift assistance in caring for Americans affected by the Ebola outbreak." Mitch McCann, New York.
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5: Hello, welcome to the show. It's Thursday, 21st of May, 2026. Paul Baker on your radio for the next 120 minutes, roughly. Another on the way. Ray and Hans Zimmer coming up for you as well. We'll do today's celebrity birthdays, but we'll get things started with Harry Styles.

weekday. Join me, Paul Baker, right here on AXR. Right, let's go for Thursday. It's the 21st of May, 2026. Coming up a bit later on, all the usual stuff. Amazing facts of the day. We've got the Brain Buster on this day in history. We'll do the celebrity birthdays for you right now, though. Tom Daley, 32 today. Noel Fielding is 53. Mr. T, he pities the fool. He pities the fool, but he's 74 today. Judge Reinhold of Beverly Hills Cop is 69. Also celebrating today, Josh Allen, NFL quarterback, is 30. Lisa Edelstein, an actress, is 60 today. And also celebrating, I can't pronounce the name, it's Farouza Bayek, I think. She's an actress, but she's 52 years old today. It's Global Accessibility Awareness Day today. International Tea Day as well. It's World Day for the Culture of Diversity of Dialogue and Development. National Strawberries and Cream Day. It's National Memo Day. I need a patch for that day. It's National Waiters and Waitresses Day. National Red Cross Founders Day. It's also a National Aperitif Day. And what else is it? End of the World of Rap, End of the World Day or Rapture Party Day. A tongue-in-cheek way to live like there's no tomorrow. And because of that, we will be looking at things to do on End of the World Day a little bit later on. Also a bit later, signs that you're a digital pro. It's all coming up. And on the way next, the conversation starter from yesterday, which was, what is the most elaborate lie you've told to get out of a social commitment that you couldn't face? Next.

Though this season of her life had been cold, lonely, and tough, though she slipped back into a darkness she had hoped by now to have overcome, she had learned a beautiful lesson as she kissed her girls goodbye and thanked them for getting her out the house. That maybe

Don't forget, send your messages to the studio via the website, which is axr.co. Right, conversation starter time. The question I gave you yesterday: what is the most elaborate lie that you've told to get out of a social commitment you just couldn't face? Holly once told a group of friends she couldn't go to the pub because her antique grandfather clock was being delivered and required a four-hour calibration. Is that calibration? Calibration. Period where she couldn't leave the room. James told an old school friend he couldn't make the baby shower because he'd accidentally locked himself in the bathroom and was waiting for a locksmith who was stuck in traffic. These are great. Can use some of these. Chloe once claimed that she couldn't go to a wedding because she'd been called up for emergency jury duty on a Saturday, forgetting that courts don't actually open on weekends. Matthew told co-workers he couldn't join the office team building hike because he had a rare allergy to a specific type of fern that only grows in that particular forest. And Adam once sent a photo of a flat tire to a group chat to get out of a party. It was a photo he'd taken of someone else's car 3 years earlier in a completely different city.

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1: We're continuing Thursday's show. You're listening to Paul Baker. There's a brainbuster in just a tick. We've got Sabrina Carpenter, Joe and Bruno Mars all coming up. First, Kalani and Usher and Shoulda Never.

0: That one's not gonna make it. 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
1: You're listening to Paul Baker on AXR. Don't forget, you can find us on Facebook. Right, it's Brainbuster time for Thursday. A survey of 2,000 office workers found 24% have accidentally done this while working from home. They think it is. A survey of 2,000 office workers found that 24% have accidentally done this while working from home. I have. Not when I've been here, though, but I'll explain more in just a second. The answer to that question is next.

XR, your music, your station, 24 hours a day. Now, in a survey of 2,000 office workers, it's found that 24% have accidentally done this while working from home. The answer is falling asleep during a meeting or on the job while working from home. I did have a Zoom call once during COVID, and I did fall asleep. Not when I was on the air, though. It was during a meeting. I wasn't on the air. It was okay. Sorry. Right, on the way next, amazing facts of the day. Stick around.

Don't forget, you can find us on X. You're listening to Paul Baker right here on AXR. Still to come in the next hour, signs you are a digital pro and things to do on End of the World Day. Are you ready for your amazing facts of the day? Good, because here they come. If you lift a kangaroo's tail off the ground, it can't hop. They use their tails for balance and as a fifth leg. The world's oldest known recipe for beer is dating back 4,000 years. There is a town in Norway called Hell, and it actually freezes over every winter. And cows have best friends. They become stressed when they're separated from them. Oh, bless them.

0: does so at their own peril, with Republican primary voters remaining loyal to the president. Republicans backed by the president also won contests in Georgia and Alabama. I'm Nick Harper in Washington.
1: The World Health Organization says the risk of Ebola spreading globally is still low, hours after an American doctor was transferred from the Democratic Republic of the Congo to Germany after testing positive for the virus. Our US correspondent Mitch McCann reports.
2: On Wednesday, the World Health Organization announced that the outbreak centered in the DRC was classified as high risk at the national and regional levels, but low elsewhere. Importantly, the UN agency said the current situation did not meet the threshold to be described as a pandemic. So far, 51 cases have been confirmed in the DRC, including American doctor Peter Stafford, who was exposed to the virus inside a hospital where he had worked since 2023. On social media, US Secretary of State Marco Rubio wrote, "Thank you to Chancellor Merkel and our friends in Germany for their swift assistance in caring for Americans affected by the Ebola outbreak." Mitch McCann, New York.
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4: Into the second hour of Thursday's show, Paul Baker with you for the next 60 minutes. On the way, Tame Impala with Dracula. Zara Larsson's Lush Life is coming up as well. We'll do On This Day in History too. But first, Lady Gaga and Doechii. Here's Runway.

is Paul Baker, every weekday on AXR. Time now to look at events on this day in history for the 21st of May. In years gone by, Amelia Earhart lands in Ireland, becoming the first woman to fly solo across the Atlantic. Yesterday, she took off. We did that yesterday. In 1904, FIFA is founded in Paris to oversee international football. 1980, Star Wars Episode 5. It wasn't known as that back then, but it was The Empire Strikes Back, premiered in cinemas. 1881, the American Red Cross, established by Clara Barton. 1979, the first vending machine for books is patented. The first hydrogen bomb is airdropped on this day in 1956. It was a massive scientific first. Apple stores have their first full week of successful operation on this day in 2001. And after 30 years, Johnny Carson hosts The Tonight Show for the final time on this day in 1992.

you can find the full schedule right there. What is the most elaborate lie you've told to get out of a social commitment you couldn't face? That was yesterday's conversation starter. You had some great answers already today. Let's do some more of those for you right now. Amy told a friend she couldn't go to the cinema because she developed a sudden phobia of velvet seats. William once claimed he couldn't make a birthday dinner because he'd won a competition to test out a brand new mattress and had to be in bed by 7 o'clock. Hannah told her boss she couldn't attend the weekend charity gala because her great uncle's prize-winning marrow was being judged at a show and she was the official transport. And Daniel once claimed he was training for a marathon and had to do a 20-mile run that evening, even though he got out of breath walking to the kettle. Some of those are good, some of them not so good. But thank you very much, as always, for getting involved. A brand new conversation starter on the way in around about 35 minutes.

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5: This is Paul Baker continuing Thursday's show with signs that you are a digital pro and things to do on End of the World Day, because apparently it's End of the World Day today. Ewan McVicar coming up, Sam Fender with Olivia Dean, and right now here's Bella Kay.
4: Paul Baker.

This is Paul Baker, right here on AXR. Here are signs that you are a digital pro. You physically cringe when you see an image without alt text. You explain the importance of colour contrast to your cat. You navigate websites using only your keyboard just for fun. Your favourite hobby is testing the screen reader on badly designed menus. You have a strong opinion on which font is the most readable for dyslexia. You sent an email complaining about the non-accessible submit button. Your dark mode is always on, even on a bright sunny day. You consider captioning to be a basic human right, not an optional extra. And you've become the accessibility police in your office's Slack channel. And they are your signs that you are a digital pro.

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You can email the studio anytime via the website at axr.co. Here are things to do on End of the World Day. Eating the fancy chocolate that you're saving for Christmas. Telling your boss what you really think about their PowerPoint style. Wearing your wedding guest outfit to go to the supermarket. Finally using that 20% off voucher that expires in 3 years. Petting every single dog you see on the street. Ordering the dessert before the main course. Singing karaoke at maximum volume with the windows open. Deleting your to-do list and replacing it with a done list. Buying an expensive wine that the cellar is, because the cellar is closing soon, and taking a nap at 2 p.m. because, well, why not?

0: This is Paul Baker. Brand new conversation starter coming up for you very, very soon as we bring Thursday's show to a close. Pussycat Dolls coming up as well. Nathan Dorr, and right now, here's Olivia Rodrigo.
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Couple more songs to go. 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What is the most unsuccessful attempt you've made at a do-it-yourself home improvement project? 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
2: From Feature Story News, I'm Rebecca Bunden in Mumbai. The US Justice Department has filed criminal charges against Raul Castro, the 94-year-old former president of Cuba. He's been charged with murder and a conspiracy to kill US citizens stemming from the fatal downing of two planes 30 years ago. Kate Fisher reports from Washington.
3: The indictment, issued in federal district court in Miami, marks an escalation in the Trump administration's pressure campaign against the Cuban government. It also lays the grounds for potential military action to remove him from the country. U.S. Special Operations Forces used an indictment against Nicolas Maduro, the former leader of Venezuela, to capture him in his bed in Caracas in January. It comes as the Trump administration has been pressuring the Cuban government to implement political and economic changes, as the country's oil supplies and power plants have been exhausted. Kate Fisher, Washington.
2: U.S. Secretary of State Marco Rubio is heading to India this weekend for a multi-city visit, with talks on energy security, trade and defense cooperation expected to take center stage. Ishan Garg has more from New Delhi.
4: Well, India certainly is one of the biggest buyers of Russian crude at the minute, and trade data suggests that India is on track to buying 2 million barrels per day of Russian crude in May, which is at par with the record high levels that India has been importing from Russia. But at the same time, India also says that it wants to diversify its procurement of crude from various other countries. In fact, it's already started diversifying it to buying from 41 countries, up from 27 just a few years ago. And America is a major partner in that regard. We understand that India already has

0: Brooke reports.
1: Japan's Nikkei 225 index jumped more than 3.5% after Iran said it was examining a new U.S. proposal to end the Iran war. Meanwhile, global oil benchmark Brent crude was hovering at around $105 a barrel. But analysts warn investors remain wary after weeks of false starts. South Korea's Kospi index, meanwhile, soared around 7% in morning trading after a late notice on Wednesday by Samsung's union that a strike had been put on hold after negotiations with management resumed. The labor union had been planning to strike on Thursday after talks over bonuses broke down.
0: From Bureaus Worldwide, this is FSN.
2: AXR Sport. Arsenal have been crowned Premier League champions for the first time in 22 years after Manchester City's draw confirmed the title. The Gunners, led by Mikel Arteta, celebrated wildly as they sit 5 points clear with games in hand. In La Liga, Atletico Madrid edged Girona 1-0. While Athletic Club drew 1-1 with Celta Vigo in recent midweek action. The Spanish top flight remains tight as teams chase European places and fight relegation, with more crucial fixtures coming up this week. Jannik Sinner added the Italian Open title to his Madrid triumph, beating Casper Ruud 6-4, 6-4 in the Rome final. The world number one has now swept all three clay masters this spring, entering the French Open as the clear favourite and thrilling tennis fans worldwide. IPL action continues tonight with Kolkata Knight Riders hosting Mumbai Indians at Eden Gardens as the playoff race tightens. Rajasthan Royals chased down a big total to beat Lucknow Super Giants by 7 wickets yesterday, while Sunrisers Hyderabad edged Chennai Super Kings, keeping cricket lovers here, up late with non-stop T20 drama. Super Rugby Pacific delivered high-scoring thrills last weekend with the Hurricanes smashing the Blues 47-24. The Western Force held off the Reds 19-14 and the Waratahs beat the Drua 50-35, tightening the race for those vital playoff spots heading into the final rounds.
3: 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AXR. 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

0: From Feature Story News, I'm Rebecca Bunden in Mumbai. The U.S. Justice Department has filed criminal charges against Raul Castro, the 94-year-old former president of Cuba. He's been charged with murder and a conspiracy to kill U.S. citizens stemming from the fatal downing of two planes 30 years ago. Kate Fisher reports from Washington.
1: The indictment, issued in federal district court in Miami, marks an escalation in the Trump administration's pressure campaign against the Cuban government. It also lays the grounds for potential military action to remove him from the country. U.S. Special Operations Forces used an indictment against Nicolas Maduro, the former leader of Venezuela, to capture him in his bed in Caracas in January. It comes as the Trump administration has been pressuring the Cuban government to implement political and economic changes, as the country's oil supplies and power plants have been exhausted. Kate Fisher, Washington.
0: U.S. Secretary of State Marco Rubio is heading to India this weekend for a multi-city visit, with talks on energy security, trade and defense cooperation expected to take center stage. Ishan Garg has more from New Delhi.
2: Well, India certainly is one of the biggest buyers of Russian crude at the minute, and trade data suggests that India is on track to buying 2 million barrels per day of Russian crude in May, which is at par with the record high levels that India has been importing from Russia. But at the same time, India also says that it wants to diversify its procurement of crude from various other countries. In fact, it's already started diversifying it to buying from 41 countries, up from 27 just a few years ago. And America is a major partner in that regard. We understand that India already has indicated that it wants to buy more energy. When New Delhi said back in February that it would buy close to $500 billion worth of items from the U.S. over the next 5 years. And a key component of that is going to be crude oil, gas and other petrochemical products.
0: Shares soared in Tokyo, Seoul and some other Asian markets on Thursday amid hopes of a Middle East peace deal, as well as negotiations averting a planned strike at Samsung Electronics. U.S. President Donald Trump says talks were borderline between a deal and renewed attacks. Laura Westbrook reports.
1: Japan.

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1: 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Let's grab the latest headlines first, 4 o'clock in Hong Kong and Singapore.
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2: From Feature Story News, I'm Rebecca Bunden in Mumbai. The US Justice Department has filed criminal charges against Raul Castro, the 94-year-old former president of Cuba. He's been charged with murder and a conspiracy to kill US citizens stemming from the fatal downing of two planes 30 years ago. Kate Fisher reports from Washington.
3: The indictment, issued in federal district court in Miami, marks an escalation in the Trump administration's pressure campaign against the Cuban government. It also lays the grounds for potential military action to remove him from the country. U.S. Special Operations Forces used an indictment against Nicolas Maduro, the former leader of Venezuela, to capture him in his bed in Caracas in January. It comes as the Trump administration has been pressuring the Cuban government to implement political and economic changes, as the country's oil supplies and power plants have been exhausted. Kate Fisher, Washington.
2: U.S. Secretary of State Marco Rubio is heading to India this weekend for a multi-city visit, with talks on energy security, trade and defense cooperation expected to take center stage. Ishan Garg has more from New Delhi.
4: Well, India certainly is one of the biggest buyers of Russian crude at the minute, and trade data suggests that India is on track to buying 2 million barrels per day of Russian crude in May, which is at par with the record high levels that India has been importing from Russia. But at the same time, India also says that it wants to diversify its procurement of crude from various other countries. In fact, it's already started diversifying it to buying from 41 countries, up from 27 just a few years ago. And America is a major partner in that regard. We understand that India already has indicated that it wants to buy more energy. When New Delhi said back in February that it would buy close to $500 billion worth of items from the US over the next 5 years, and a key component of that is going to be crude oil, gas, and other petrochemical products.
2: Shares soared in Tokyo, Seoul, and some other Asian markets on Thursday amid hopes of a Middle East peace deal, as well as negotiations averting a planned strike at Samsung Electronics. U.S. President Donald Trump says talks were borderline between a deal and renewed attacks. Laura Westbrook reports.
5: Japan's Nikkei 225 index jumped more than 3.5% after Iran said it was examining a new U.S. proposal to end the Iran war. Meanwhile, global oil benchmark Brent crude was hovering at around $105 a barrel. But analysts warn investors remain wary after weeks of false starts. South Korea's KOSPI index, meanwhile, soared around 7% in morning trading after a late notice on Wednesday by Samsung's union that a strike had

with more crucial fixtures coming up this week. Jannik Sinner added the Italian Open title to his Madrid triumph, beating Casper Ruud 6-4, 6-4 in the Rome final. The world number one has now swept all three clay masters this spring, entering the French Open as the clear favourite and thrilling tennis fans worldwide. IPL action continues tonight with Kolkata Knight Riders hosting Mumbai Indians at Eden Gardens as the playoff race tightens. Rajasthan Royals chased down a big total to beat Lucknow Super Giants by 7 wickets yesterday, while Sunrisers Hyderabad edged Chennai Super Kings, keeping cricket lovers here, up late with non-stop T20 drama. Super Rugby Pacific delivered high-scoring thrills last weekend with the Hurricanes smashing the Blues 47-24. The Western Force held off the Reds 19-14 and the Waratahs beat the Drua 50-35, tightening the race for those vital playoff spots heading into the final rounds. AXR.

and air hostess to start us off today. Hope you're having a great day so far. My name's Olivia. Today marks 4 weeks until the World Cup begins. That's exciting, isn't it? You need to get to that. We also need to get to, have you noticed the logo on your Spotify app has changed? Let me tell you about that a little bit later on, why it's turned into a green disco ball. And of course, plenty of things going on across Asia to shout about, to be excited about. We'll start with this one from Ed Sheeran, though. This

of the last 2 weeks of Disney's 20th anniversary celebrations. They've had birthday parades going on and all sorts, and loads of discounts ready and waiting for you. But last chance as it wraps up on the 7th of June. More details on their official website, as you can imagine. It's crazy when

Jungkook standing next to you on AXR. Right, time for a game. Three-word quiz. Any ideas which book and film this is? It's been both. Started off as a book, as it usually does. Any ideas? Three words, okay? Commuter, window, and alcohol. Commuter, window, and alcohol. Any ideas which book slash film I am talking about? We'll get the answer. Emily Blunt stars in the film. We'll get the answer in three songs' time.

0: Avril Lavigne and Skater Boy on AXR. Let's get the answer to today's three-word quiz then. In case you missed it, commuter, window, alcohol. Any ideas which book slash film I am talking about with Emily Blunt starring in it? Well done if you said The Girl on the Train, a story about a commuter who becomes obsessed with a couple she sees every day until somebody goes missing. But she likes a drink, so she doesn't necessarily get believed straight away. Well done if you got it right.
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Adam Lambert and Sigala at AXR. Your latest headlines on the way in 10 minutes or so. This is Taylor Swift first. Look what you made me do. Sorry, Taylor.

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3: From Feature Story News, I'm Rebecca Bunden in Mumbai. The US Justice Department has filed criminal charges against Raul Castro, the 94-year-old former president of Cuba. He's been charged with murder and a conspiracy to kill US citizens stemming from the fatal downing of two planes 30 years ago. Kate Fisher reports from Washington.
4: The indictment, issued in federal district court in Miami, marks an escalation in the Trump administration's pressure campaign against the Cuban government. It also lays the grounds for potential military action to remove him from the country. U.S. Special Operations Forces used an indictment against Nicolas Maduro, the former leader of Venezuela, to capture him in his bed in Caracas in January. It comes as the Trump administration has been pressuring the Cuban government to implement political and economic changes, as the country's oil supplies and power plants have been exhausted. Kate Fisher, Washington.
3: U.S. Secretary of State Marco Rubio is heading to India this weekend for a multi-city visit, with talks on energy security, trade and defense cooperation expected to take center stage. Ishan Garg has more from New Delhi.
5: Well, India certainly is one of the biggest buyers of Russian crude at the minute, and trade data suggests that India is on track to buying 2 million barrels per day of Russian crude in May, which is at par with the record high levels that India has been importing from Russia. But at the same time, India also says that it wants to diversify its procurement of crude from various other countries. In fact, it's already started diversifying it to buying from 41 countries, up from 27 just a few years ago. And America is a major partner in that regard. We understand that India already has indicated that it wants to buy more energy. When New Delhi said back in February that it would buy close to $500 billion worth of items from the US over the next 5 years, and a key component of that is going to be crude oil, gas, and other petrochemical products.
3: Shares soared in Tokyo, Seoul, and some other Asian markets on Thursday amid hopes of a Middle East peace deal, as well as negotiations averting a planned strike at Samsung Electronics. U.S. President Donald Trump says talks were borderline between a deal and renewed attacks. Laura Westbrook reports.
6: Japan's Nikkei 225 index jumped more than 3.5% after Iran said it was examining a new U.S. proposal to end the Iran war. Meanwhile, global oil benchmark Brent crude was hovering at around $105 a barrel. But analysts warn investors remain wary after weeks of false starts. South Korea's Kospi index, meanwhile, soared around 7% in morning trading after a late notice on Wednesday by Samsung's union that a strike had been put on hold after negotiations with management resumed. The labor union had been planning to strike on Thursday after talks over bonuses broke down.
3: From Bureaus Worldwide, this is FSN.
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7: Don't go away. Your favorite songs are played right here.

Jason Faulkner and Four Leaf Clover on AXR. Hope you're doing all right. My name's Olivia. Bear in mind, it's just a few weeks to go until the FIFA World Cup begins. In fact, 4 weeks today, it officially kicks off. And I'm sure you've seen lots of headlines about it. Expensive final tickets. I think they're like $3,000 to go to the final in New Jersey. We now know that it's going to be a halftime show as well, with Madonna and BTS and Shakira playing. And we know that some people have found that it's not drawn many more visitors to the area. So hotels having a lot of empty bookings. But anyway, it's going to be fascinating to see how it unfolds. And did you know, if you're an England fan, Three Lions on a Shirt is celebrating 30 years this year, and therefore they are releasing another edition of it. They couldn't resist.

There's something about you. Way I'm looking at you, whatever. Keep looking at me. You're scared now, right? Don't feel me, baby. It's just Justin.

Nico and Vince, that is Am I Wrong? It's AXR. Hope you're doing all right. My name's Olivia. And cystic.com.sg currently got tickets for Glow Festival. Have you heard about this? It's on the week of the 10th of July, right up until the 19th. And you have got live music from none other than Jason Derulo and Alessia Cara, which is kind of wild when you think about it, at a wellness festival. They're going to be playing, and Joe Wicks, the British fitness influencer, who's got many multi-million selling books, maybe not million, many very popular books. He's got millions of followers on his YouTube, that's for sure. You can find out more details, cystic.com.sg.

0: one and only Rihanna. Right, Leanne, on the way in just a sec. 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
2: Kylie Minogue's new three-part Netflix documentary series, Kylie, premieres today, featuring never-before-seen archive footage and interviews with family and friends. The Australian icon has spoken about her breast cancer experiences and confirmed plans for a 40th anniversary tour next year. The BBC has announced the new presenting team for Strictly Come Dancing 2026. Emma Willis, Josh Widdicombe and Johannes Radebe will host the autumn series on BBC One and iPlayer. Blackpink's Lisa made history as the first K-pop artist on the Met Gala host committee, with fellow members joining her on the red carpet for the costume art-themed event. Several other Asian stars, including Aespa's Karina, turned heads at the New York Gala. Screen Australia and Ausfilm have launched Partner with Australia UK, bringing Australian producers to London this June for deeper creative and commercial links with British counterparts. Delta Goodrum has revealed details of her Eurovision performance, including a secret contribution from Beyoncé. The singer advanced strongly through the semi-finals before the grand final. Karan Johar made his Met Gala debut representing Bollywood, alongside strong K-pop and Asian representation on the night. And New Zealand Spy, a star-studded comedy series featuring Rose Matafeo and Brett McKenzie, premieres soon on TVNZ. The 1960s Set Spy parody takes a humorous look at Kiwi intelligence.

0: Appleton and Justin Bieber both on the way in just a sec. Let's grab the latest headlines first. It's 6 o'clock in Hong Kong and Singapore.
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2: From Feature Story News, I'm Rebecca Bunden in Mumbai. The US Justice Department has filed criminal charges against Raul Castro, the 94-year-old former president of Cuba. He's been charged with murder and a conspiracy to kill US citizens stemming from the fatal downing of two planes 30 years ago. Kate Fisher reports from Washington.
3: The indictment, issued in federal district court in Miami, marks an escalation in the Trump administration's pressure campaign against the Cuban government. It also lays the grounds for potential military action to remove him from the country. U.S. Special Operations Forces used an indictment against Nicolas Maduro, the former leader of Venezuela, to capture him in his bed in Caracas in January. It comes as the Trump administration has been pressuring the Cuban government to implement political and economic changes, as the country's oil supplies and power plants have been exhausted. Kate Fisher, Washington.
2: U.S. Secretary of State Marco Rubio is heading to India this weekend for a multi-city visit, with talks on energy security, trade and defense cooperation expected to take center stage. Ishan Garg has more from New Delhi.
4: Well, India certainly is one of the biggest buyers of Russian crude at the minute, and trade data suggests that India is on track to buying 2 million barrels per day of Russian crude in May, which is at par with the record high levels that India has been importing from Russia. But at the same time, India also says that it wants to diversify its procurement of crude from various other countries. In fact, it's already started diversifying it to buying from 41 countries, up from 27 just a few years ago. And America is a major partner in that regard. We understand that India already has indicated that it wants to buy more energy, when New Delhi said back in February that it would buy close to $500 billion worth of items from the US over the next 5 years. And a key component of that is going to be crude oil, gas and other petrochemical products.
2: Shares soared in Tokyo, Seoul and some other Asian markets on Thursday amid hopes of a Middle East peace deal, as well as negotiations averting a planned strike at Samsung Electronics. US President Donald Trump says talks were borderline between a deal and renewed attacks. Laura Westbrook reports.
5: Japan's Nikkei 225 index jumped more than 3.5% after Iran said it was examining a new U.S. proposal to end the Iran war. Meanwhile, global oil benchmark Brent crude was hovering at around $105 a barrel. But analysts warn investors remain wary after weeks of false starts. South Korea's Kospi index, meanwhile, soared around 7% in morning trading after a late notice on Wednesday by Samsung's union that a strike had been put on hold after negotiations with management resumed. The labor union had been planning to strike on Thursday after talks over bonuses broke down.
2: From Bureaus Worldwide, this is FSN.
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6: Arsenal have been crowned Premier League champions for the first time in 22 years after Manchester City's draw confirmed the title. The Gunners, led by Mikel Arteta, celebrated wildly as they sit 5 points clear with games in hand. In La Liga, Atletico Madrid edged Girona 1-0. While Athletic Club drew 1-1 with Celta Vigo in recent midweek action. The Spanish top flight remains tight as teams chase European places and fight relegation, with more crucial fixtures coming up this week. Jannik Sinner added the Italian Open title to his Madrid triumph, beating Casper Ruud 6-4, 6-4 in the Rome final. The world number one has now swept all three clay masters this spring, entering the French Open as the clear favourite and thrilling tennis fans worldwide. IPL action continues tonight with Kolkata Knight Riders hosting Mumbai Indians at Eden Gardens as the playoff race tightens. Rajasthan Royals chased down a big total to beat Lucknow Super Giants by 7 wickets yesterday.

Justin Bieber, Post Malone and Clever. It's time for a game now. Beat the intro. Any ideas what this is, please? Any ideas who or what that was? Tricky one today. I'm going to play it. I'm going to play it a couple more times. Is what that could be. It was a hit from a long time ago, like maybe 2015, 2016. One more time. Two songs time, we shall find out if you're right. This is Robbie.

Miley Cyrus, Wrecking Ball on AXR. Right time for the answer to today's Beat the Intro. Any ideas what this was? Not feel familiar at all to you. Nice little intake of breath there. Right, okay, the answer was Chainsmokers and Paris. Well done if you got that right today. Very tricky one.

MO and final song. It's AXR. Hope you're doing all right. My name's Olivia. And have you wondered why your Spotify app has recently changed to a disco ball icon? Have you noticed that? Green disco ball. It's to celebrate its 20th anniversary. Spotify has reached that milestone this week. And to celebrate, you have got a fully personalised look at your entire music history. So you know the Wrapped series that they do at the end of the year? They go, this is what you listened to over the past 12 months. They've got that, but for your entire streaming history, you get a top 120 songs this time round, and I find it entirely unnecessary as the parent of small children.

Blame My and Still Feel. It's AXR. Right. If you're in Hong Kong, lots of games going on this week to celebrate the Bun Festival. The Chung Chow Bun Festival is on. There's also the Bun Scrambling Competition going on this weekend. And all this week, actually, the final's happening on the 25th. Till late in the evening. It's free admission. More details, lcsd.gov.hk/bun.

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1: Kylie Minogue on the way. Let's grab the latest headlines first, though. It's 7 o'clock in Hong Kong and Singapore.
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2: From Feature Story News, I'm Rebecca Bunden in Mumbai. The US Justice Department has filed criminal charges against Raul Castro, the 94-year-old former president of Cuba. He's been charged with murder and a conspiracy to kill US citizens stemming from the fatal downing of two planes 30 years ago. Kate Fisher reports from Washington.
3: The indictment, issued in federal district court in Miami, marks an escalation in the Trump administration's pressure campaign against the Cuban government. It also lays the grounds for potential military action to remove him from the country. U.S. Special Operations Forces used an indictment against Nicolas Maduro, the former leader of Venezuela, to capture him in his bed in Caracas in January. It comes as the Trump administration has been pressuring the Cuban government to implement political and economic changes, as the country's oil supplies and power plants have been exhausted. Kate Fisher, Washington.
2: U.S. Secretary of State Marco Rubio is heading to India this weekend for a multi-city visit, with talks on energy security, trade and defense cooperation expected to take center stage. Ishan Garg has more from New Delhi.
4: Well, India certainly is one of the biggest buyers of Russian crude at the minute, and trade data suggests that India is on track to buying 2 million barrels per day of Russian crude in May, which is at par with the record high levels that India has been importing from Russia. But at the same time, India also says that it wants to diversify its procurement of crude from various other countries. In fact, it's already started diversifying it to buying from 41 countries, up from 27 just a few years ago. And America is a major partner in that regard. We understand that India already has indicated that it wants to buy more energy, when New Delhi said back in February that it would buy close to $500 billion worth of items from the US over the next 5 years. And a key component of that is going to be crude oil, gas and other petrochemical products.
2: Shares soared in Tokyo, Seoul and some other Asian markets on Thursday amid hopes of a Middle East peace deal, as well as negotiations averting a planned strike at Samsung Electronics. US President Donald Trump says talks were borderline between a deal and renewed attacks. Laura Westbrook reports.
5: Japan's Nikkei 225 index jumped more than 3.5% after Iran said it was examining a new U.S. proposal to end the Iran war. Meanwhile, global oil benchmark Brent crude was hovering at around $105 a barrel. But analysts warn investors remain wary after weeks of false starts. South Korea's KOSPI index, meanwhile, soared around 7% in morning trading after a late notice on Wednesday by Samsung's union that a strike had been put on hold after negotiations with management resumed. The labor union had been planning to strike on Thursday after talks over bonuses broke down.
2: From Bureaus Worldwide, this is FSN.
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Kylie Minogue and Come Into My World on AXR this weekend in Singapore. Garden Vibes returns to Little Farm Serangoon Gardens, bringing 20 ethical producers for an all-day farmers market if you fancy perusing and tasting some treats. You can find out more details. There is Glow, Strength, Gut and Joy. Those are the four different zones for the market. More details on the Time Out website.

Shawn Mendes and In My Blood, 20 past 7 in Hong Kong and Singapore. Hope you're doing all right. And Scarlett Johansson and Sebastian Stan are among the names to be added to the cast of The Batman Part 2, scheduled to be released in October 2027. It will see Robert Pattinson return to the role that he established back in 22. Matt Reeves is also returning to direct once again. It was a box office success. Colin Farrell will bring his Penguin persona back to the film. And I think Scarlett Johansson is very bankable as an actress. I think she's the highest grossing actress of all time for the films that she's starred in, right? If you put together the box office numbers, she's up there. So I think she'll be a great addition to the cast.

0: 30 Seconds of Summer, and She Looks So Perfect. We've got Coldplay with Hypnotised on the way in just a moment. Still no announcement on those 2027 dates. Interesting. Let's grab your latest showbiz update first.
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2: Kylie Minogue's new three-part Netflix documentary series, Kylie, premieres today, featuring never-before-seen archive footage and interviews with family and friends. The Australian icon has spoken about her breast cancer experiences and confirmed plans for a 40th anniversary tour next year. The BBC has announced the new presenting team for Strictly Come Dancing 2026. Emma Willis, Josh Widdicombe and Johannes Radebe will host the autumn series on BBC One and iPlayer. Blackpink's Lisa made history as the first K-pop artist on the Met Gala host committee, with fellow members joining her on the red carpet for the costume art-themed event. Several other Asian stars, including Aespa's Karina, turned heads at the New York Gala. Screen Australia and Ausfilm have launched Partner with Australia UK, bringing Australian producers to London this June for deeper creative and commercial links with British counterparts. Delta Goodrem has revealed details of her Eurovision performance, including a secret contribution from Beyoncé. The singer advanced strongly through the semi-finals before the grand final. Karan Johar made his Met Gala debut representing Bollywood, alongside strong K-pop and Asian representation on the night. And New Zealand Spy, a star-studded comedy series featuring Rose Matafeo and Brett McKenzie, premieres soon on TVNZ. The 1960s set spy parody takes a humorous look at Kiwi intelligence.

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1: From Feature Story News, I'm Rebecca Bundon in Mumbai. The US Justice Department has filed criminal charges against Raul Castro, the 94-year-old former president of Cuba. He's been charged with murder and a conspiracy to kill US citizens stemming from the fatal downing of two planes 30 years ago. Kate Fisher reports from Washington.
2: The indictment, issued in federal district court in Miami, marks an escalation in the Trump administration's pressure campaign against the Cuban government. It also lays the grounds for potential military action to remove him from the country. U.S. Special Operations Forces used an indictment against Nicolas Maduro, the former leader of Venezuela, to capture him in his bed in Caracas in January. It comes as the Trump administration has been pressuring the Cuban government to implement political and economic changes, as the country's oil supplies and power plants have been exhausted. Kate Fisher, Washington.
1: U.S. Secretary of State Marco Rubio is heading to India this weekend for a multi-city visit, with talks on energy security, trade and defense cooperation expected to take center stage. Ishan Garg has more from New Delhi.
3: Well, India certainly is one of the biggest buyers of Russian crude at the minute, and trade data suggests that India is on track to buying 2 million barrels per day of Russian crude in May, which is at par with the record high levels that India has been importing from Russia. But at the same time, India also says that it wants to diversify its procurement of crude from various other countries. In fact, it's already started diversifying it to buying from 41 countries, up from 27 just a few years ago. And America is a major partner in that regard. We understand that India already has indicated that it wants to buy more energy, when New Delhi said back in February that it would buy close to $500 billion worth of items from the U.S. over the next 5 years. And a key component of that is going to be crude oil, gas and other petrochemical products.
1: Shares soared in Tokyo, Seoul and some other Asian markets on Thursday amid hopes of a Middle East peace deal, as well as negotiations averting a planned strike at Samsung Electronics. US President Donald Trump says talks were borderline between a deal and renewed attacks. Laura Westbrook reports.
2: Japan's Nikkei 225 index jumped more than 3.5% after Iran said it was examining a new U.S. proposal to end the Iran war. Meanwhile, global oil benchmark Brent crude was hovering at around $105 a barrel. But analysts warn investors remain wary after weeks of false starts. South Korea's Kospi index, meanwhile, soared around 7% in morning trading after a late notice on Wednesday by Samsung's union that a strike had been put on hold after negotiations with management resumed. The latest union had been planning to strike on Thursday after talks over bonuses broke down.
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4: Welcome along to the show. This is Paul Baker. It's Thursday, the 21st of May, 2026. On the way, Matt Bianco, Paul McCartney and the Lighthouse family. We'll do the birthdays, but we're going to take you back to the soundtrack of the original live-action Super Mario Brothers movie starring Bob Hoskins. This is Roxette with Almost Unreal.
0: Paul Baker.

Right, let's go for Thursday. It's the 21st of May, 2026. Coming up a bit later on, all the usual stuff. Amazing facts of the day. We've got the Brain Buster on this day in history. We'll do the celebrity birthdays for you right now, though. Tom Daley, 32 today. Noel Fielding is 53. Mr. T, he pities the fool. He pities the fool, but he's 74 today. Judge Reinhold of Beverly Hills Cop is 69. Also celebrating today, Josh Allen, NFL quarterback, is 30. Lisa Edelstein, an actress, is 60 today. And also celebrating, I can't pronounce the name, it's Farouza Bayek, I think. She's an actress, but she's 52 years old today. It's Global Accessibility Awareness Day today. International Tea Day as well. It's World Day for the Cultural Diversity of Dialogue and Development. National Strawberries and Cream Day. It's National Memo Day. I need a patch for that day. It's National Waiters and Waitresses Day. National Red Cross Founders Day. It's also a National Aperitif Day. And what else is it? End of the World of Rap, End of the World Day or Rapture Party Day. A tongue-in-cheek way to live like there's no tomorrow. And because of that, we will be looking at things to do on End of the World Day a little bit later on. Also a bit later, signs that you're a digital pro. It's all coming up. And on the way next, the conversation starter from yesterday, which was, what is the most elaborate lie you've told to get out of a social commitment that you couldn't face? Next.

0: My conversation starter time. The question I gave you yesterday: what is the most elaborate lie that you've told to get out of a social commitment you just couldn't face? Holly once told a group of friends she couldn't go to the pub because her antique grandfather clock was being delivered and required a 4-hour calibration. Is that calibration? Calibration. A period where she couldn't leave the room. James told an old school friend he couldn't make the baby shower because he'd accidentally locked himself in the bathroom when he was waiting for a locksmith who was stuck in traffic. These are great. Can use some of these. Chloe once claimed that she couldn't go to a wedding because she'd been called up for emergency jury duty on a Saturday, forgetting that courts don't actually open on weekends. Matthew told co-workers he couldn't join the office team building hike because he had a rare allergy to a specific type of fern that only grows in that particular forest. And Adam once sent a photo of a flat tire to a group chat to get out of a party. It was a photo he'd taken of someone else's car 3 years earlier in a completely different city.
1: Paul Baker.

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1: Paul Baker continuing your show for Thursday with amazing facts of the day coming up soon, but the brainbuster is imminent. Robert Palmer coming up, T-Rex and Mark Morrison first though. Here's David Bowie.

Right, it's Brainbuster time for Thursday. A survey of 2,000 office workers found 24% have accidentally done this while working from home. What do you think it is? A survey of 2,000 office workers found that 24% have accidentally done this while working from home. I have. Not when I've been here, though, but I'll explain more in just a second. The answer to that question is next. Paul Bates.

0: Of 2,000 office workers, it's found that 24% have accidentally done this while working from home. The answer is falling asleep during a meeting or on the job while working from home. I did have a Zoom call once during COVID, and I did fall asleep. Not when I was on the air, though. It was during a meeting. I wasn't on the air. It was okay. That's all right. Right, on the way next, amazing facts of the day. Stick around.
1: Paul Baker.

Thursday show continues. Music from Nirvana very soon. REO Speedwagon coming up, but back to 1989/1990. Here's New Kids on the Block with Hangin' Tough.

0: still to come in the next hour. Signs you are a digital pro and things to do on End of the World Day. Are you ready for your amazing facts of the day? Good, because here they come. If you lift a kangaroo's tail off the ground, it can't hop. They use their tails for balance and as a fifth leg. The world's oldest known recipe for beer is dating back 4,000 years. There is a town in Norway called Hell, and it actually freezes over every winter. And cows have best friends. They become stressed when they're separated from them. Oh, bless them.
1: Paul Baker.

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1: From Feature Story News in the UK, I'm John Beaver. Shares soared in Tokyo, Seoul and some other Asian markets on Thursday amid hopes of a Middle East peace deal, as well as negotiations averting a planned strike at Samsung Electronics. US President Donald Trump says talks were borderline between a deal and renewed attacks on Iran. Laura Westbrook reports.
2: Japan's Nikkei 225 index jumped more than 3.5% after Iran said it was examining a new U.S. proposal to end the Iran war. Meanwhile, global oil benchmark Brent crude was hovering at around $105 a barrel. But analysts warn investors remain wary after weeks of false starts. South Korea's KOSPI index, meanwhile, soared around 7% in morning trading after a late notice on Wednesday by Samsung's union that a strike had been put on hold after negotiations with management resumed. The labor union had been planning to strike on Thursday after talks over bonuses broke down.
1: US Secretary of State Marco Rubio will visit India this weekend with trade, defence and energy at the top of the agenda. New Delhi and Washington have been negotiating a trade pact for several months. But now reports suggest a US investigation into alleged unfair trading practice by Indian sectors could complicate talks, as Ishan Gurg tells us from New Delhi.
3: There is now one major sticking point which might not be part of the trade pact at all. There is an investigation in the US against Indian sectors, particularly looking at seven sectors. Among them, chief, are solar modules and Indian steel, with the US Department of Trade representative saying that India has excess capacity of steel and solar modules and it is therefore competing unfairly in the international trade markets. And if that investigation leads to them finding Indian sectors guilty of oversupplying the market, it could lead to tariffs on certain Indian products. And reports here are suggesting that until that matter is resolved, New Delhi might not be keen on moving ahead with a trade deal. So that could be one of the items that could be up for discussion during Secretary of State's visit to New Delhi.
1: The UK communications regulator says some social media companies have failed to make their feeds safe enough for children, despite a law passed last year that was meant to reduce children's exposure to harmful content. Stuart Smith has more from London.
4: The latest survey from the communications regulator found three quarters of children between 11 and 17 years old report seeing harmful content online every month. It says that's evidence more needs to be done, and the regulator will use new audit powers to verify the actions social media companies are taking, such as content detection, moderation, and age checks. 84% of children aged 8 to 12 still use YouTube, Facebook, TikTok, Instagram, or Snapchat, despite all of those requiring their users be at least 13 years old.
1: From bureaus worldwide, this is FSN.
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5: It's the second hour now of Thursday show, 21st of May. I'm Paul Baker with you for the next 60 minutes. Robbie Williams and Come Undone playing soon. Michael Jackson and Sada Garrett. I Just Can't Stop Loving You. And Level 42 with Tracy. First, though, here's Buggles, Video Killed the Radio Star.
0: Paul Baker.

0: Time now to look at events on this day in history for the 21st of May. In years gone by, Amelia Earhart lands in Ireland, becoming the first woman to fly solo across the Atlantic. Yesterday, she took off. We did that yesterday. In 1904, FIFA is founded in Paris to oversee international football. 1980, Star Wars Episode 5. It wasn't known as that back then, but it was The Empire Strikes Back, premiered in cinemas. 1881, the American Red Cross, established by Clara Barton. 1979, the first vending machine for books is patented. The first hydrogen bomb is airdropped on this day in 1956. It was a massive scientific first. Apple stores have their first full week of successful operation on this day in 2001. And after 30 years, Johnny Carson hosts The Tonight Show for the final time on this day in 1992.
1: Paul Baker.

What is the most elaborate lie you've told to get out of a social commitment you couldn't face? That was yesterday's conversation starter. You had some great answers already today. Let's do some more of those for you right now. Amy told a friend she couldn't go to the cinema because she developed a sudden phobia of velvet seats. William once claimed he couldn't make a birthday dinner because he'd won a competition to test out a brand new mattress and had to be in bed by 7 o'clock. Hannah told her boss she couldn't attend the weekend charity gala because her great uncle's prize-winning marrow was being judged at a show and she was the official transport. And Daniel once claimed he was training for a marathon and had to do a 20-mile run that evening, even though he got out of breath walking to the kettle. Some of those are good, some of them not so good. But thank you very much, as always, for getting involved. A brand new conversation starter on the way in around about 35 minutes.

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4: On the way next, signs you are a digital pro and things to do today on End of the World Day. It's Paul Baker for Thursday's show. Coming up, O-Town, Live in Joy, John Lennon, and right now, Jimmy Now.
3: Paul Baker.

0: Here are signs that you are a digital pro. You physically cringe when you see an image without alt text. You explain the importance of color contrast to your cat. You navigate websites using only your keyboard just for fun. Your favorite hobby is testing the screen reader on badly designed menus. You have a strong opinion on which font is the most readable for dyslexia. You sent an email complaining about the non-accessible submit button. Your dark mode is always on, even on a bright sunny day. You consider captioning to be a basic human right, not an optional extra. And you've become the accessibility police in your office's Slack channel. And they are your signs that you are a digital pro.
1: Paul Baker.

0: Here are things to do on End of the World Day. Eating the fancy chocolate that you're saving for Christmas. Telling your boss what you really think about their PowerPoint style. Wearing your wedding guest outfit to go to the supermarket. Finally using that 20% off voucher that expires in 3 years. Petting every single dog you see on the street. Ordering the dessert before the main course. Singing karaoke at maximum volume with the windows open. Deleting your to-do list and replacing it with a done list. Buying an expensive wine that the cellar is because the cellar is closing soon, and taking a nap at 2 p.m. because, well, why not?
1: Paul Baker.

Thursday show is coming to a close for you very soon. This is Paul Baker, a brand new conversation starter on the way. Ricky Martin and Maria, Prince in 1999, and right now, Lisa Stansfield, all around the

We are almost done. Thursday's show is nearly finished. Couple more songs to go. Let's give you a brand new conversation starter first, though. What is the most unsuccessful attempt you've made at a do-it-yourself home improvement project? What is the most unsuccessful attempt you've made at a do-it-yourself home improvement project? Get involved at Paul Baker DJ on the platforms, and we'll give you the answers tomorrow. Your answers on the radio tomorrow. Thanks for listening. Enjoy what's left of your Thursday. Paul Baker.

0: From Feature Story News in the UK, I'm John Beaver. Shares soared in Tokyo, Seoul and some other Asian markets on Thursday amid hopes of a Middle East peace deal, as well as negotiations averting a planned strike at Samsung Electronics. US President Donald Trump says talks were borderline between a deal and renewed attacks on Iran. Laura Westbrook reports.
1: Japan's Nikkei 225 index jumped more than 3.5% after Iran said it was examining a new U.S. proposal to end the Iran war. Meanwhile, global oil benchmark Brent crude was hovering at around $105 a barrel. But analysts warn investors remain wary after weeks of false starts. South Korea's Kospi index, meanwhile, soared around 7% in morning trading after a late notice on Wednesday by Samsung's union that a strike had been put on hold after negotiations with management resumed. The labor union had been planning to strike on Thursday after talks over bonuses broke down.
0: US Secretary of State Marco Rubio will visit India this weekend with trade, defence and energy at the top of the agenda. New Delhi and Washington have been negotiating a trade pact for several months. But now reports suggest a US investigation into alleged unfair trading practice by Indian sectors could complicate talks, as Ishan Gurg tells us from New Delhi.
2: There is now one major sticking point which might not be part of the trade pact at all. There is an investigation in the US against Indian sectors, particularly looking at seven sectors. Among them, chief are solar modules and Indian steel, with the US Department of Trade representative saying that India has excess capacity of steel and solar modules and it is therefore competing unfairly in the international trade markets. And if that investigation leads to them finding Indian sectors guilty of oversupplying the market, it could lead to tariffs on certain Indian products. And reports here are suggesting that until that matter is resolved, New Delhi might not be keen on moving ahead with a trade deal. So that could be one of the items that could be up for discussion during Secretary of State's visit to New Delhi.
0: The UK communications regulator says some social media companies have failed to make their feeds safe enough for children, despite a law passed last year that was meant to reduce children's exposure to harmful content. Stuart Smith has more from London.
3: The latest survey from the communications regulator found three quarters of children between 11 and 17 years old report seeing harmful content online every month. It says that's evidence more needs to be done, and the regulator will use new audit powers to verify the actions social media companies are taking, such as content detection, moderation, and age checks. 84% of children aged 8 to 12 still use YouTube, Facebook, TikTok, Instagram, or Snapchat, despite all of those requiring their users be at least 13 years old.
0: From bureaus worldwide, this is FSN.

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1: From Feature Story News in the UK, I'm John Beaver. Shares soared in Tokyo, Seoul and some other Asian markets on Thursday amid hopes of a Middle East peace deal, as well as negotiations averting a planned strike at Samsung Electronics. US President Donald Trump says talks were borderline between a deal and renewed attacks on Iran. Laura Westbrook reports.
2: Japan's Nikkei 225 index

0: jumped more than 3.5% after Iran said it was examining a new U.S. proposal to end the Iran war. Meanwhile, global oil benchmark Brent crude was hovering at around $105 a barrel. But analysts warn investors remain wary after weeks of false starts. South Korea's Kospi index, meanwhile, soared around 7% in morning trading after a late notice on Wednesday by Samsung's union that a strike had been put on hold after negotiations with management resumed. The labor union had been planning to strike on Thursday after talks over bonuses broke down.
1: US Secretary of State Marco Rubio will visit India this weekend with trade, defence and energy at the top of the agenda. New Delhi and Washington have been negotiating a trade pact for several months. But now reports suggest a US investigation into alleged unfair trading practice by Indian sectors could complicate talks, as Ishan Gurg tells us from New Delhi.
2: There is now one major sticking point which might not be part of the trade pact at all. There is an investigation in the US against Indian sectors, particularly looking at seven sectors. Among them, chief, are solar modules and Indian steel, with the US Department of Trade representative saying that India has excess capacity of steel and solar modules and it is therefore competing unfairly in the international trade markets. And if that investigation leads to them finding Indian sectors guilty of oversupplying the market, it could lead to tariffs on certain Indian products. And reports here are suggesting that until that matter is resolved, New Delhi might not be keen on moving ahead with a trade deal. So that could be one of the items that could be up for discussion during Secretary of State's visit to New Delhi.
1: The UK communications regulator says some social media companies have failed to make their feeds safe enough for children, despite a law passed last year that was meant to reduce children's exposure to harmful content. Stuart Smith has more from London.
3: The latest survey from the communications regulator found three quarters of children between 11 and 17 years old report seeing harmful content online every month. It says that's evidence more needs to be done, and the regulator will use new audit powers to verify the actions social media companies are taking, such as content detection, moderation, and age checks. 84% of children aged 8 to 12 still use YouTube, Facebook, TikTok, Instagram, or Snapchat, despite all of those requiring their users be at least 13 years old.
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gentlemen, this is Billy McCluskey from Palm Springs reporting for NBC Sports of America. 20 seconds to the start of the 31st Palmetto race on a hot side.

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2: From Feature Story News in the UK, I'm John Beaver. Shares soared in Tokyo, Seoul and some other Asian markets on Thursday amid hopes of a Middle East peace deal, as well as negotiations averting a planned strike at Samsung Electronics. US President Donald Trump says talks were borderline between a deal and renewed attacks on Iran. Laura Westbrook reports.
3: Japan's Nikkei 225 index jumped more than 3.5% after Iran said it was examining a new U.S. proposal to end the Iran war. Meanwhile, global oil benchmark Brent crude was hovering at around $105 a barrel. But analysts warn investors remain wary after weeks of false starts. South Korea's KOSPI index, meanwhile, soared around 7% in morning trading after a late notice on Wednesday by Samsung's union that a strike had been put on hold after negotiations with management resumed. The labor union had been planning to strike on Thursday after talks over bonuses broke down.
2: US Secretary of State Marco Rubio will visit India this weekend with trade, defence and energy at the top of the agenda. New Delhi and Washington have been negotiating a trade pact for several months. But now reports suggest a US investigation into alleged unfair trading practice by Indian sectors could complicate talks, as Ishan Gurg tells us from New Delhi.
4: There is now one major sticking point which might not be part of the trade pact at all. There is an investigation in the US against Indian sectors, particularly looking at seven sectors. Among them, chief, are solar modules and Indian steel, with the US Department of Trade representative saying that India has excess capacity of steel and solar modules and it is therefore competing unfairly in the international trade markets. And if that investigation leads to them finding Indian sectors guilty of oversupplying the market, it could lead to tariffs on certain Indian products. And reports here are suggesting that until that matter is resolved, New Delhi might not be keen on moving ahead with a trade deal. So that could be one of the items that could be up for discussion during Secretary of State's visit to New Delhi.
2: The UK communications regulator says some social media companies have failed to make their feeds safe enough for children, despite a law passed last year that was meant to reduce children's exposure to harmful content. Stuart Smith has more from London.
5: The latest survey from the communications regulator found three quarters of children between 11 and 17 years old report seeing harmful content online every month. It says that's evidence more needs to be done, and the regulator will use new audit powers to verify the actions social media companies are taking, such as content detection, moderation, and age checks. 84% of children aged 8 to 12 still use YouTube, Facebook, TikTok, Instagram, or Snapchat, despite all of those requiring their users be at least 13 years old.
2: From bureaus worldwide, this is FSN.

0: From Feature Story News in the UK, I'm John Beaver. Shares soared in Tokyo, Seoul and some other Asian markets on Thursday amid hopes of a Middle East peace deal, as well as negotiations averting a planned strike at Samsung Electronics. US President Donald Trump says talks were borderline between a deal and renewed attacks on Iran. Laura Westbrook reports.
1: Japan's Nikkei 225 index jumped more than 3.5% after Iran said it was examining a new U.S. proposal to end the Iran war. Meanwhile, global oil benchmark Brent crude was hovering at around $105 a barrel. But analysts warn investors remain wary after weeks of false starts. South Korea's Kospi index, meanwhile, soared around 7% in morning trading after a late notice on Wednesday by Samsung's union that a strike had been put on hold after negotiations with management resumed. The labor union had been planning to strike on Thursday after talks over bonuses broke down.
0: U.S. Secretary of State Marco Rubio will visit India this weekend with trade, defense and energy at the top of the agenda. New Delhi and Washington have been negotiating a trade pact for several months. But now reports suggest a U.S. investigation into alleged unfair trading practice by Indian sectors could complicate talks, as Ishan Gurg tells us from New Delhi.
2: There is now one major sticking point which might not be part of the trade pact at all. There is an investigation in the US against Indian sectors, particularly looking at seven sectors. Among them, chief, are solar modules and Indian steel, with the US Department of Trade representative saying that India has excess capacity of steel and solar modules and it is therefore competing unfairly in the international trade markets. And if that investigation leads to them finding Indian sectors guilty of oversupplying the market, it could lead to tariffs on certain Indian products. And reports here are suggesting that until that matter is resolved, New Delhi might not be keen on moving ahead with a trade deal. So that could be one of the items that could be up for discussion during Secretary of State's visit to New Delhi.
0: The UK communications regulator says some social media companies have failed to make their feeds safe enough for children, despite a law passed last year that was meant to reduce children's exposure to harmful content. Stuart Smith has more from London.
3: The latest survey from the communications regulator found three quarters of children between 11 and 17 years old report seeing harmful content online every month. It says that's evidence more needs to be done, and the regulator will use new audit powers to verify the actions social media companies are taking, such as content detection, moderation, and age checks. 84% of children aged 8 to 12 still use YouTube, Facebook, TikTok, Instagram, or Snapchat, despite all of those requiring their users be at least 13 years old.
0: From bureaus worldwide, this is FSN.

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1: From Feature Story News in the UK, I'm John Beaver. Shares soared in Tokyo, Seoul and some other Asian markets on Thursday amid hopes of a Middle East peace deal, as well as negotiations averting a planned strike at Samsung Electronics. US President Donald Trump says talks were borderline between a deal and renewed attacks on Iran. Laura Westbrook reports.
2: Japan's Nikkei 225 index jumped more than 3.5% after Iran said it was examining a new U.S. proposal to end the Iran war. Meanwhile, global oil benchmark Brent crude was hovering at around $105 a barrel. But analysts warn investors remain wary after weeks of false starts. South Korea's Kospi index, meanwhile, soared around 7% in morning trading after a late notice on Wednesday by Samsung's union that a strike had been put on hold after negotiations with management resumed. The labor union had been planning to strike on Thursday after talks over bonuses broke down.
1: US Secretary of State Marco Rubio will visit India this weekend with trade, defence and energy at the top of the agenda. New Delhi and Washington have been negotiating a trade pact for several months. But now reports suggest a US investigation into alleged unfair trading practice by Indian sectors could complicate talks, as Ishan Gurg tells us from New Delhi.
3: There is now one major sticking point which might not be part of the trade pact at all. There is an investigation in the US against Indian sectors, particularly looking at seven sectors. Among them, chief, are solar modules and Indian steel, with the US Department of Trade representative saying that India has excess capacity of steel and solar modules and it is therefore competing unfairly in the international trade markets. And if that investigation leads to them finding Indian sectors guilty of oversupplying the market, it could lead to tariffs on certain Indian products. And reports here are suggesting that until that matter is resolved, New Delhi might not be keen on moving ahead with a trade deal. So that could be one of the items that could be up for discussion during Secretary of State's visit to New Delhi.
1: The UK communications regulator says some social media companies have failed to make their feeds safe enough for children, despite a law passed last year that was meant to reduce children's exposure to harmful content. Stuart Smith has more from London.
4: The latest survey from the communications regulator found three quarters of children between 11 and 17 years old report seeing harmful content online every month. It says that's evidence more needs to be done, and the regulator will use new audit powers to verify the actions social media companies are taking, such as content detection, moderation, and age checks. 84% of children aged 8 to 12 still use YouTube, Facebook, TikTok, Instagram, or Snapchat, despite all of those requiring their users be at least 13 years old.
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2: From Feature Story News in the UK, I'm John Beaver. Shares soared in Tokyo, Seoul and some other Asian markets on Thursday amid hopes of a Middle East peace deal, as well as negotiations averting a planned strike at Samsung Electronics. US President Donald Trump says talks were borderline between a deal and renewed attacks on Iran. Laura Westbrook reports.
3: Japan's Nikkei 225 index jumped more than 3.5% after Iran said it was examining a new U.S. proposal to end the Iran war. Meanwhile, global oil benchmark Brent crude was hovering at around $105 a barrel. But analysts warn investors remain wary after weeks of false starts. South Korea's KOSPI index, meanwhile, soared around 7% in morning trading after a late notice on Wednesday by Samsung's union that a strike had been put on hold after negotiations with management resumed. The labor union had been planning to strike on Thursday after talks over bonuses broke down.
2: U.S. Secretary of State Marco Rubio will visit India this weekend with trade, defense and energy at the top of the agenda. New Delhi and Washington have been negotiating a trade pact for several months. But now reports suggest a U.S. investigation into alleged unfair trading practice by Indian sectors could complicate talks, as Ishan Gurg tells us from New Delhi.
4: There is now one major sticking point which might not be part of the trade pact at all. There is an investigation in the US against Indian sectors, particularly looking at seven sectors. Among them, chief, are solar modules and Indian steel, with the US Department of Trade representative saying that India has excess capacity of steel and solar modules and it is therefore competing unfairly in the international trade markets. And if that investigation leads to them finding Indian sectors guilty of oversupplying the market, it could lead to tariffs on certain Indian products. And reports here are suggesting that until that matter is resolved, New Delhi might not be keen on moving ahead with a trade deal. So that could be one of the items that could be up for discussion during Secretary of State's visit to New Delhi.
2: The UK communications regulator says some social media companies have failed to make their feeds safe enough for children, despite a law passed last year that was meant to reduce children's exposure to harmful content. Stuart Smith has more from London.
5: The latest survey from the communications regulator found three quarters of children between 11 and 17 years old report seeing harmful content online every month. It says that's evidence more needs to be done, and the regulator will use new audit powers to verify the actions social media companies are taking, such as content detection, moderation, and age checks. 84% of children aged 8 to 12 still use YouTube, Facebook, TikTok, Instagram, or Snapchat, despite all of those requiring their users be at least 13 years old.
2: From bureaus worldwide, this is FSN.

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1: From Feature Story News in the UK, I'm John Beaver. Shares soared in Tokyo, Seoul and some other Asian markets on Thursday amid hopes of a Middle East peace deal, as well as negotiations averting a planned strike at Samsung Electronics. US President Donald Trump says talks were borderline between a deal and renewed attacks on Iran. Laura Westbrook reports.
2: Japan's Nikkei 225 index jumped more than 3.5% after Iran said it was examining a new U.S. proposal to end the Iran war. Meanwhile, global oil benchmark Brent crude was hovering at around $105 a barrel. But analysts warn investors remain wary after weeks of false starts. South Korea's Kospi index, meanwhile, soared around 7% in morning trading after a late notice on Wednesday by Samsung's union that a strike had been put on hold after negotiations with management resumed. The labor union had been planning to strike on Thursday after talks over bonuses broke down.
1: US Secretary of State Marco Rubio will visit India this weekend with trade, defence and energy at the top of the agenda. New Delhi and Washington have been negotiating a trade pact for several months. But now reports suggest a US investigation into alleged unfair trading practice by Indian sectors could complicate talks, as Ishan Gurg tells us from New Delhi.
3: There is now one major sticking point which might not be part of the trade pact at all. There is an investigation in the US against Indian sectors, particularly looking at seven sectors. Among them, chief, are solar modules and Indian steel, with the US Department of Trade representative saying that India has excess capacity of steel and solar modules and it is therefore competing unfairly in the international trade markets. And if that investigation leads to them finding Indian sectors guilty of oversupplying the market, it could lead to tariffs on certain Indian products. And reports here are suggesting that until that matter is resolved, New Delhi might not be keen on moving ahead with a trade deal. So that could be one of the items that could be up for discussion during Secretary of State's visit to New Delhi.
1: The UK communications regulator says some social media companies have failed to make their feeds safe enough for children, despite a law passed last year that was meant to reduce children's exposure to harmful content. Stuart Smith has more from London.
4: The latest survey from the communications regulator found three quarters of children between 11 and 17 years old report seeing harmful content online every month. It says that's evidence more needs to be done, and the regulator will use new audit powers to verify the actions social media companies are taking, such as content detection, moderation, and age checks. 84% of children aged 8 to 12 still use YouTube, Facebook, TikTok, Instagram, or Snapchat, despite all of those requiring their users be at least 13 years old.
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So when it's black, this insomniac, take an original tack. Keep the beast in my nature under ceaseless attack. I get no sleep, sleep, sleep, sleep. I can't get no sleep, sleep, sleep.

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2: From Feature Story News in the UK, I'm John Beaver. Shares soared in Tokyo, Seoul and some other Asian markets on Thursday amid hopes of a Middle East peace deal, as well as negotiations averting a planned strike at Samsung Electronics. US President Donald Trump says talks were borderline between a deal and renewed attacks on Iran. Laura Westbrook reports.
3: Japan's Nikkei 225 index jumped more than 3.5% after Iran said it was examining a new U.S. proposal to end the Iran war. Meanwhile, global oil benchmark Brent crude was hovering at around $105 a barrel. But analysts warn investors remain wary after weeks of false starts. South Korea's KOSPI index, meanwhile, soared around 7% in morning trading after a late notice on Wednesday by Samsung's union that a strike had been put on hold after negotiations with management resumed. The labor union had been planning to strike on Thursday after talks over bonuses broke down.
2: US Secretary of State Marco Rubio will visit India this weekend with trade, defense and energy at the top of the agenda. New Delhi and Washington have been negotiating a trade pact for several months. But now reports suggest a US investigation into alleged unfair trading practice by Indian sectors could complicate talks, as Ishan Gurg tells us from New Delhi.
4: There is now one major sticking point which might not be part of the trade pact at all. There is an investigation in the US against Indian sectors, particularly looking at seven sectors. Among them, chief, are solar modules and Indian steel, with the US Department of Trade representative saying that India has excess capacity of steel and solar modules and it is therefore competing unfairly in the international trade markets. And if that investigation leads to them finding Indian sectors guilty of oversupplying the market, it could lead to tariffs on certain Indian products. And reports here are suggesting that until that matter is resolved, New Delhi might not be keen on moving ahead with a trade deal. So that could be one of the items that could be up for discussion during Secretary of State's visit to New Delhi.
2: The UK communications regulator says some social media companies have failed to make their feeds safe enough for children, despite a law passed last year that was meant to reduce children's exposure to harmful content. Stuart Smith has more from London.
5: The latest survey from the communications regulator found three quarters of children between 11 and 17 years old report seeing harmful content online every month. It says that's evidence more needs to be done, and the regulator will use new audit powers to verify the actions social media companies are taking, such as content detection, moderation, and age checks. 84% of children aged 8 to 12 still use YouTube, Facebook, TikTok, Instagram, or Snapchat, despite all of those requiring their users be at least 13 years old.
2: From bureaus worldwide, this is FSN.
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6: Arsenal have been crowned Premier League champions for the first time in 22 years after Manchester City's draw confirmed the title. The Gunners, led by Mikel Arteta, celebrated wildly as they sit 5 points clear with games in hand. In La Liga, Atletico Madrid edged Girona 1-0. While Athletic Club drew 1-1 with Celta Vigo in recent midweek action, the Spanish top flight remains tight as teams chase European places and fight relegation, with more crucial fixtures coming up this week. Jannik Sinner added the Italian Open title to his Madrid triumph, beating Casper Ruud 6-4, 6-4 in the Rome final. The world number one has now swept all three clay masters this spring, entering the French Open as the clear favourite and thrilling tennis fans worldwide. IPL action continues tonight with Kolkata Knight Riders hosting Mumbai Indians at Eden Gardens as the playoff race tightens. Rajasthan Royals chased down a big total to beat Lucknow Super Giants by 7 wickets yesterday, while Sunrisers Hyderabad edged Chennai Super Kings, keeping cricket lovers here, up late with non-stop T20 drama. Super Rugby Pacific delivered high-scoring thrills last weekend with the Hurricanes smashing the Blues 47-24. The Western Force held off the Reds 19-14 and the Waratahs beat the Drua 50-35, tightening the race for those vital playoff spots heading into the final rounds.
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1: This is AXR. Robbie Williams, Angels, and here comes Pink next today. All I know so far. Before that, though, let's bring you the latest showbiz.
2: Kylie Minogue's new three-part Netflix documentary series, Kylie, premieres today, featuring never-before-seen archive footage and interviews with family and friends. The Australian icon has spoken about her breast cancer experiences and confirmed plans for a 40th anniversary tour next year. The BBC has announced the new...

0: is AXR. Hello, good morning. 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
2: From Feature Story News in the UK, I'm John Beaver. Shares soared in Tokyo, Seoul and some other Asian markets on Thursday amid hopes of a Middle East peace deal, as well as negotiations averting a planned strike at Samsung Electronics. US President Donald Trump says talks were borderline between a deal and renewed attacks on Iran. Laura Westbrook reports.
3: Japan's Nikkei 225 index jumped more than 3.5% after Iran said it was examining a new U.S. proposal to end the Iran war. Meanwhile, global oil benchmark Brent crude was hovering at around $105 a barrel. But analysts warn investors remain wary after weeks of false starts. South Korea's Kospi index, meanwhile, soared around 7% in morning trading after a late notice on Wednesday by Samsung's union that a strike had been put on hold after negotiations with management resumed. The labor union had been planning to strike on Thursday after talks over bonuses broke down.
2: US Secretary of State Marco Rubio will visit India this weekend with trade, defence and energy at the top of the agenda. New Delhi and Washington have been negotiating a trade pact for several months. But now reports suggest a US investigation into alleged unfair trading practice by Indian sectors could complicate talks, as Ishan Gurg tells us from New Delhi.
4: There is now one major sticking point which might not be part of the trade pact at all. There is an investigation in the US against Indian sectors, particularly looking at seven sectors. Among them, chief are solar modules and Indian steel, with the US Department of Trade representative saying that India has excess capacity of steel and solar modules and it is therefore competing unfairly in the international trade markets. And if that investigation leads to them finding Indian sectors guilty of oversupplying the market, it could lead to tariffs on certain Indian products. And reports here are suggesting that until that matter is resolved, New Delhi might not be keen on moving ahead with a trade deal. So that could be one of the items that could be up for discussion during Secretary of State's visit to New Delhi.
2: The UK communications regulator says some social media companies have failed to make their feeds safe enough for children, despite a law passed last year that was meant to reduce children's exposure to harmful content. Stuart Smith has more from London.
5: The latest survey from the communications regulator found three quarters of children between 11 and 17 years old report seeing harmful content online every month. It says that's evidence more needs to be done, and the regulator will use new audit powers to verify the actions social media companies are taking, such as content detection, moderation, and age checks. 84% of children aged 8 to 12 still use YouTube, Facebook, TikTok, Instagram, or Snapchat, despite all of those requiring their users be at least 13 years old.
2: From bureaus worldwide, this is FSN.
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6: Arsenal have been crowned Premier League champions for the first time in 22 years after Manchester City's draw confirmed the title. The Gunners, led by Mikel Arteta, celebrated wildly as they sit 5 points clear with games in hand. In La Liga, Atletico Madrid edged Girona 1-0, while Athletic Club drew 1-1 with Celta Vigo in recent midweek action. The Spanish top flight remains tight as teams chase European places and fight relegation, with more crucial fixtures coming up this week. Jannik Sinner added the Italian Open title to his Madrid triumph, beating Casper Ruud 6-4, 6-4 in the Rome final. The world number one has now swept all three clay masters this spring, entering the French Open as the clear favourite and thrilling tennis fans worldwide. IPL action continues tonight with Kolkata Knight Riders hosting Mumbai Indians at Eden Gardens as the playoff race tightens. Rajasthan Royals chased down a big total to beat Lucknow Super Giants by 7 wickets yesterday, while Sunrisers Hyderabad edged Chennai Super Kings, keeping cricket lovers here, up late with non-stop T20 drama. Super Rugby Pacific delivered high-scoring thrills last weekend with the Hurricanes smashing the Blues 47-24. The Western Force held off the Reds 19-14 and the Waratahs beat the Drua 50-35, tightening the race for those vital playoff spots heading into the final rounds.
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2: Kylie Minogue's new three-part Netflix documentary series, Kylie, premieres today, featuring never-before-seen archive footage and interviews with family and friends. The Australian icon has spoken about her breast cancer experiences and confirmed plans for a 40th anniversary tour next year. The BBC has announced the new presenting team for Strictly Come Dancing 2026. Emma Willis, Josh Widdicombe and Johannes Radebe will host the autumn series on BBC One and iPlayer. Blackpink's Lisa made history as the first K-pop artist on the Met Gala host committee, with fellow members joining her on the red carpet for the costume art-themed event. Several other Asian stars, including Asper's Karina, turned heads at the New York Gala. Screen Australia and Ausfilm have launched Partner with Australia UK, bringing Australian producers to London this June for deeper creative and commercial links with British counterparts. Delta Goodrem has revealed details of her Eurovision performance, including a secret contribution from Beyoncé. The singer advanced strongly through the semi-finals before the grand final. Karan Johar made his Met Gala debut representing Bollywood, alongside strong K-pop and Asian representation on the night. And New Zealand Spy, a star-studded comedy series featuring Rose Matafeo and Brett McKenzie, premieres soon on TVNZ. The 1960s Set Spy parody takes a humorous look at Kiwi intelligence.
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1: 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We're waking up Asia with Liam Payne, Rita Ora and Kygo next.
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3: From feature story news in Washington, I'm Nick Harper. US President Donald Trump says the US wants access to Iran's stockpile of enriched uranium and is ruling out Tehran imposing tolls on the Strait of Hormuz. The president's been speaking about what a peace deal might look like after he told reporters on Wednesday that discussions were in their final stages. He made the latest comments in the Oval Office.
4: Well, we want it open. We want it free. We don't want tolls. It's international. It's an international waterway. They're not charging tolls because this is the nuclearization of a country that some people would say is somewhat crazy. And we cannot let Iran have a nuclear weapon. That's all it is. We can't let it.
3: It comes as the U.S. House of Representatives is expected to vote on legislation that would severely limit President Donald Trump's ability to continue to wage the war against Iran. A similar war powers resolution passed the Senate earlier this week. Two police officers who defended the U.S. Capitol on January the 6th, 2021, have sued to block anyone from receiving payouts from the Trump administration's new $1.8 billion settlement fund for people who claim to be victims of politically motivated prosecutions. Epicent's Kate Fisher has more from Washington.
5: In their lawsuit, the police officers argue the Trump administration's new anti-weaponization fund is illegal and dangerous. The Justice Department has indicated that the fund will be used to compensate people who suffered weaponization and lawfare under previous presidential administrations. Some Trump supporters who were convicted of violent crimes against police officers on January the 6th are anticipating major payouts. Acting Attorney General Todd Blanche and Vice President J.D. Vance have not ruled that out. Kate Fisher, Washington.
3: U.S. Secretary of State Marco Rubio will visit India this weekend with trade, defense and energy at the top of the agenda. New Delhi and Washington have been negotiating a trade pact for several months. Now, reports suggest a U.S. investigation into alleged unfair trading practices by Indian sectors could complicate talks. As FSN's Ishan Garg reports from New Delhi.
6: There is now one major sticking point which might not be part of the trade pact at all. There is an investigation in the US against Indian sectors, particularly looking at seven sectors. Among them, chief, are solar modules and Indian steel, with the US Department of Trade representative saying that India has excess capacity of steel and solar modules and it is therefore competing unfairly in the international trade markets. And if that investigation leads to them finding Indian sectors guilty of oversupplying the market, it could lead to tariffs